0: Why would they want to change it?
1: Gianni Infantino is likely to remain at the top of FIFA, Welling says, for some time to come. For The World, I'm Orla Barry.

0: very beautiful, horror adjacent.
1: Okay, amazing. Thank you guys so much for your recos and for being here. That's it for the podcast today. I'm Rad Simon Place, sitting in for El Amin Abdel Mahmoud, and El Amin will be back, so I'll see you much later.
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I'm Ifi Chiwetelu. Now from Australia, no one saw it coming. Incredible moments that changed the course of history.

0: coca leaf's international status and efforts to change its reputation. Let's get back to the story.
1: To understand how the coca leaf became so misunderstood, we have to go back to its origins, when it was anything but bad. There are unique coca traditions in different regions, from northern Argentina all the way to Costa Rica. Mambe comes

agreement for New Caledonia passed through the French Senate in February 2026 with little slowing down the process. It hit the French National Assembly and was rejected even without a formal debate in the French legislature. This shows that, you know, Macron was really gambling that he would be able to push this through the French political system when it was clear that there was opposition coming both from the left

Beautiful tune. That was Lonely Fool by Jozem. That tune's from his upcoming album, Omen. Well, if you have been watching the World Cup, you might wonder whether you're seeing replays from the past. And some of the same stars from past World Cups are still going, with more players in their 40s competing this year. Oh, this is quite interesting to see. It's a trend we're seeing in many sports, though. CBC's Jason Osler finds out why and wonders whether we may one day see high-performance athletes in their 50s.

0: So let's see what we find and who we meet.
1: Hi, my name is Emily Williams, now at the Knick Knack Shack. So it's a trinket swap spot where families and kids come to swap trinkets. They swap toys. It kind of started off with just toys, but now we've kind of expanded to books. People have also started to bring in their handmade items. So we have

0: connection to the building complex.
1: Yeah, it sounds like that was one of the major positive things that has come out of this. Like the fact that we can't immediately solve all of these problems, but at least we all know that we're dealing with them. We can communicate with each other, and we can also eat some pie together. Like that's a
0: Yes, we could eat some pie together.
1: I gotta ask, I mean, the zine's been distributed. I'm sure

0: Coming up next, it's Because News with Gavin Crawford. And later today, stay tuned for Just Asking with Seroja Coelho. And that's our show for this week. Day 6 was produced by Lori Allen, Annie Bender, Pedro Sanchez, and Samarwit Johannes. Our senior producer is Gord Westmacott. I'm Emil Niazi, in for Brent Bambury. Thanks for listening to Day 6.
1: What, like it's hard?

0: A-Rod, man.
1: They're really trying to get a new demographic of baseball fans.
2: I am totally going to tell my dad that when I call him and be like, I can't wait for this series. This seems like it's going to be a total Betty Davis, Joan Crawford situation.
1: Well.
2: And then we're going to bond.
1: Who's rounding first.
3: Run the bases, Blanche.
1: But you can't run the bases, can you? You're in the chair.
2: Oh, dear. What were we talking about? It's

As everyone knows, driving backwards is much more challenging than moving forward. The spectacular demonstration was put online so it could reach millions of truck companies and future truck drivers. To date, that commercial has been viewed 118 million times.

0: Michaela Kessler, Enneagram Tashina James Madelpe. Hello, my name is Tashina James Madelpe. I am a member of the Klawitsis First Nation, and my role is a guardian logistics coordinator for the Nanakolas Council.
1: Let's move over to the camera.
0: How guardians have helped with this project going into the woods is from the beginning on, you know, choosing where they were going to

0: So it was kind of tough growing up here as one of three black kids. Well, technically it was me and two Filipino kids with hot mixtapes, but gotta take what you can get up here. Everyone else in town actually knew more black people than I did because they knew me. Thank you.
1: All right. Yeah.

0: swept away with it. And then I was sucker punched by this twist. And I remember thinking, I want to do that. That is, you know, it's what really brings me alive as a reader. I want to be able to do that to a reader myself.
1: I love it. It's like a great director will leave the thing they want you to see in front of you, the whole scene. And when they want you to see it, there it is. And you're like, oh.

Hamilton at TD Coliseum on August 28th, and then London at Canada Life Place on August 29th. Miko has just released a new album. It comes out just ahead of an international tour, including stops in Toronto. Here is Miko with Dream Boy.

0: potential enemies, that NATO does stand together. And last but certainly not least, a whole host of equipment acquisition programs, including their cost, was laid out for those who may doubt Canada's commitment. So all in all, pretty good job.
1: Thanks very much for that. If you're listening, that was the voice of Andrew Leslie, retired commander of the Canadian Army, also a former MP. Maybe you want to ask him about some of that experience, or you have questions about where Canadian defense strategy goes from here. Clearly, he has a long outlook behind him and a long career in Canadian defense. The number to call is 1-888-416-8333. Alexander, if I could just come to you for a moment. Andrew was speaking there about U.S. President Donald Trump and some of the behavior at the NATO talks. And I don't want to focus on that too much. There's been a lot of conversation about that. But what was really striking for me was this threat to pull out, pull U.S. troops out of Europe if NATO allies don't cooperate with his vision of what he wants to do next. And the part that was interesting for me is that my understanding is that NATO enabled the United States to put their military into European countries, and in part as a response to communism after the Second World War. So it seems like it, in my mind, that it would actually not work for the United States. The threat to pull out would actually be cutting off the United States' nose to, you know, that there would be a limitation then on an ability to defend the United States specifically, or at least their military goals. Do I have that right?
2: I think your intuition's correct. If the United States were to pull out wholesale out of Europe, it would effectively cease to be the great power that it is. It would no longer have the influence or the power projection capabilities that it would have if it were to pull out a lot of the assets that it does. And so Trump makes these threats, and to be sure, there have been assets that have been pulled out of the European continent in the last little while, and there may very well be some additional assets pulled out. But one has to bear in mind that the troop levels right now in Europe that the United States has are actually kind of have been stable. They've certainly grown since 2022 with Russia's full-scale invasion of Ukraine, but they've been around 79,000. And even so, U.S. Congress has been worried about any sort of abrupt withdrawal of major assets. And so they've basically forced the administration to accept that certain consultations would have to be made in advance of any sort of major withdrawals. That's not to say that nothing would happen, but I think that precisely because of your intuition, there's only so much the United States would actually do in this area of troop withdrawal. That being said, it's the responsible thing for European allies to take seriously the notion of American withdrawal, not least because European allies do depend on the United States as being a strategic enabler of sorts when it comes to specific capabilities and warfighting functions.
1: Thanks very much for that. I'm going to invite somebody else into this conversation with us. The Canadian Armed Forces has seen its strongest recruitment in three decades. The enrollment this year was at 7,300 new full-time members. And this is part of a broader push to grow Canada's military. Defense and national security have climbed higher in the country's agenda. That's part of the reason we're talking about it today. So what is behind that surge, that growth in interest in the Army? And what does a career in the military really look like today? I'm going to be joined now by Braden Wu. These are not abstract questions for him. He recently graduated from high school in Richmond Hill, Ontario, and he's considering joining the Army. Braden, welcome to the conversation.
3: Hi. Can you hear me okay?
1: I can hear you just great. Maybe you could tell us when you first thought about the military as a career option.
3: Throughout my childhood, I did always have the career in the back of my mind, but it's become more of an option, more so now, because I guess since I just graduated high school, I'm considering all of my options, and it just became more of a real thing. And it's not, I think a lot of people don't necessarily have anything against it. And for me personally, I started considering it more because my interest in like more of a meaningful career has grown the older I got.
1: What does that mean, Braden, to have a meaningful career?
3: Well, there's a lot of careers out there. Like other options I'm considering are more in like trades and stuff. But to me, I feel like if I come home from work at the end of the day, I feel like I'd been more, not just for myself, but other people if I had joined the military.

0: is at home, and the list goes on, you're kept incredibly busy. But to get back to Braden's thesis, you know, at the end of the day, the end of the week, the end of your career, you know you've done something useful. You've helped Canadians and others.
1: Thanks very much for that, Andrew. It's really a very unique insight that you bring as someone who's a retired commander and also a former MP. So just a lot, your experience is

0: We have a question about how Canada's military works or what our defense strategy is, what we're focusing on, what it means when our security alliances are questioning themselves, when leaders are not getting along. Any part of this conversation could include you. You're very welcome to call us at 1-888-416-8333. We've been speaking about joining the military. I want to turn to a question that we received before the show that's a little bit about the recruitment side of these things. We reached Yvonne Pankey in Ottawa, Ontario, and this is what she wanted to ask.
1: There's a lot of talk about defending Canada's Arctic and boosting our capabilities there. But we have a really long border with the U.S., with the vast majority undefended. It's been a symbol of our peaceful relationship with the U.S. However, the U.S. is becoming more aggressive towards Canada, and I wanted to know what National Defense is doing to boost our capabilities along this border in case of a U.S. aggression towards Canada.
0: Alexander.
2: Oh, such an easy question. The estimation of the Canadian military is that the primary threats are not coming from the United States, but really Russia and China. And even so, one has to think about how different services interact with those particular threats. The Canadian Army is not defending the border as such. Rather, it is largely committed to going about Operation Reassurance, specifically defending our allies along the eastern flank with the multinational brigade that we're leading in Latvia. We have the Royal Canadian Navy also defending our coastlines and our sea approaches. Certainly, they have a role to play in Europe too, but increasingly, they're playing a role in the Indo-Pacific. And of course, the Air Force is tasked with continental defense. And there's a lot of functional cooperation that is afoot with the United States and recognition of the increase in missile capabilities that the Russian Federation and the People's Republic of China could presumably bring to bear. And so with respect to what interests the United States, I don't take the view that they're clamoring to take our territory, as odious as the presidential rhetoric may be, and certainly is, in fact. Rather, they're primarily interested, I think, in whether we actually have a credible plan to fulfill our commitments and go about those obligations, specifically with respect to NORAD. And so the emphasis, from what I can see, is really on that functional cooperation and whether we have a credible plan to increase our capabilities in a timely fashion, and those capabilities being well integrated in North American systems.
0: Thanks for that, Alexander. Andrew, where should Canada be looking to strengthen defense alliances right now?
3: With existing friends and finding new ones. And let me just touch very quickly on the border issue. Canada and the United States, many years ago, when I was just a wee person, agreed that our border would be undefended. And essentially right now, the Canadian side of the border is surveyed by the Royal Canadian Mounted Police and the Border Security Forces. Much is true on the other side, on the American side. So there are no military troops stationed along that border. And so far, it's worked. But there are an increasing number of threats.
0: It's actually, isn't it the longest international boundary in the world that is not defended?
3: It is. It's almost 9,000 kilometers, which we must include, of course, the portion between Canada and Alaska.
0: Yeah, it's
3: 9,000 kilometers.
0: It's quite fascinating. We're in such a, I think that this is why people scratch their heads about some of the rhetoric at the moment, because that is such a symbol of the relationship between Canada and the United States. Lance Berlowitz is joining us now from Vancouver, British Columbia. Hi there, Lance. What is your question for my two guests today?
4: Yes, hi there. My question relates to how the significant increase in military investment is allocated and targeted within Canada. And I'm more interested in asking your guests about the Canadian Armed Forces footprint on the west coast of this continent, of you know, Canada. The Canadian Army in particular has virtually no presence, no significant presence west of the Rockies. There's a naval base, obviously, in Esquimalt, and there's a small and relatively obsolete Air Force presence up in Comox.

0: the weather forecast for Windsor, Essex, and Chatham, Kent. Overnight, we have a mostly clear sky, dropping down to 15 degrees, and then a lot of sunshine afterwards. Sunday, there's an expected high of 28 degrees under a blue sky. Monday, we go up to the 32-degree mark under a blue sky, and then for Tuesday, it's getting up to 34. For Sarnia, Lambton, mostly clear through the overnight, and then through the Sunday, we're expecting sunny sky and a high of 29 degrees, 32 on Monday.
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5: Ali Hassan, and welcome to Laugh Out Loud in the Summer, where we bring you repeats of some great comedy sets that we have aired over the past few years. We start today with a very funny comedian and a buddy of mine, Rob Bebenek. He's performed at every major comedy festival in this country, and we recorded him back in 2022 at the Icebreakers Comedy Festival in Niagara-on-the-Lake. Yes, the wild time that was 2022. We were just kind of coming out of a pandemic. COVID, vaccine, masks were on top of everyone's mind, including comedians. Here is Rob Bebenek.
6: I see some of you are wearing masks and some of you aren't. That's great. I'm glad we're at the point where people are allowed to make their own decisions on it, their own. I had COVID already. I had it a month ago, so I'm good. Feel free to spit in my mouth on the way out. Good, I'm still fresh from it. Inside a month, I feel invincible. I had it super mild, right? It was a very casual COVID for me, I guess. Because I got all my shots, right? It was easy for me. I got all my shots. I got my booster, all that. Got COVID, handled it pretty well. I had no choice but to get all my shots. Because I'm far too stupid not to. You know what I mean? Like, I don't know the first thing about it. Like, the smart people were like, you should take this. And I was like, yeah, good point. Like, I don't. I don't know. That's why I don't understand the do your own research crowd. I don't understand. You should do your own research. I'm like, I don't know how. What do you mean? What research are you doing? Show me your work. What do you? Was I gonna rent a storage locker and get some beakers and be like, yeah, just give me a couple of days, I'll figure it out. I got this. I don't know what the first ingredient is. What is it, salt? I don't know.

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1: And I was thinking, like, man, this is how it felt in the club I was just in.
2: What do sweat lodges and punk rock clubs have in common? There's a strong sense of community, singing songs, and sweating together. Indigenous punks are creating community and inspiring change through their music.
1: I was like, oh my God, this is all the same. 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